0: There are certain foods that I don't even have to be eating them. You could be eating them and they'll land on my clothes. I have very bad luck with like red sauce, barbecue sauce. Like I definitely wouldn't wear like something favorite that I'm not going to be able to get a stain out of. And you, Lamar, I know you don't do that because you have a pretty dandy wardrobe of crisply pressed pink button-down shirts and whatnot.
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22: Cape Fear weather from the Cumulus Media Weather Center.
23: The heat wave rolls on with daytime high temperatures continuing to rise up into the 90s, overnight lows into the upper 70s, heat index values of 105 to 110 degrees for your Thursday and your Friday, with a chance of thunderstorm activity both of those days and an enhanced chance for thunderstorms as we head into the weekend. From the WECT First Alert Weather Forecast Center, I'm Colin Hackett.

0: The Jonas Brothers are burning it up all over again and headed to Lenovo Center in Raleigh on October 1st. 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
0: The Jonas Brothers are burning it up all over again and headed to Lenovo Center in Raleigh on October 1st. 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
23: Cape Fear weather from the Cumulus Media Weather Center.
24: The heat wave rolls on with daytime high temperatures continuing to rise up into the 90s, overnight lows into the upper 70s, heat index values of 105 to 110 degrees for your Thursday and your Friday with a chance of thunderstorm activity. Both of those

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5: 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But these people said, oh, it encouraged overconsumption of sugar and the novelty wore off quickly. How much pleasure and engagement can we really expect a kid to get out of a fake plastic tape dispenser? 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Oh, you wanted the bubble tape. 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
4: Cape Fear weather from the Cumulus Media Weather Center.
16: The heat wave rolls on with daytime high temperatures continuing to rise up into the 90s, overnight lows into the upper 70s, heat index values of 105 to 110 degrees for your Thursday and your Friday, with a chance of thunderstorm activity both of those days and an enhanced chance for thunderstorms as we head into the weekend. From the WECT First Alert Weather Forecast Center, I'm Colin Hackett.

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27: Cape Fear weather from the Cumulus Media Weather Center.
28: The heat wave rolls on with daytime high temperatures continuing to rise up into the 90s, overnight lows into the upper 70s, heat index values of 105 to 110 degrees for your Thursday and your Friday with a chance of thunderstorm activity both of those days and an enhanced chance for thunderstorms as we head into the weekend. From the WECT First Alert Weather Forecast Center, I'm Colin Hackett.

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0: I go to the grocery store with a big picture idea of what we need. And I'm also looking at sales. Like if it's buy one, get two free, I'll put one in the cart and then get two more. 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And he'll leave those free pickles on the table. See, pickles don't go bad. Give me my pickles.
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0: Attention, Harry Styles fans. 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

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And it's summer. 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

0: The Jonas Brothers are burning it up all over again and headed to Lenovo Center in Raleigh on October 1st. 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

0: 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Also, I will date your dad and become your evil stepmother with this side part. 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

on time every weekday afternoon. Ooh. It's David with the Afternoon Drive, just after 3 p.m., right here on 102.7 GNI.

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0: In Amarillo, Texas, two people were arrested after authorities found 12 pounds of methamphetamine and some other suspected drugs in a suitcase aboard a Greyhound bus. Now, it turned out that go Greyhound and leave the driving to us doesn't mean leave the meth trafficking to them. They're not doing that, okay? They're not on board. Janantre Keon Cleveland and Jaleesha Marie Buckley are charged with possession with intent to distribute 500 grams or more of methamphetamine. Now, what happened was an Amarillo police officer was conducting a drug interdiction this operation at a Greyhound maintenance facility. They're checking out everything in the whole facility when the police dog alerted to a silver and tan suitcase in the bus's luggage compartment. So a search of the suitcase uncovered 6 bundles containing methamphetamine, and authorities also reported finding 545 grams of cocaine, nearly 370 grams of ecstasy, and 84 grams of marijuana.

0: So the investigators arranged for the bus to proceed to the station, where passengers were told to retrieve their luggage because of a mechanical problem. An officer, he witnessed Cleveland remove the suitcase and a duffel bag from the luggage compartment and then handed them to Buckley. Both were then arrested. Now, Buckley told an officer the suitcase was hers. The authorities found a loaded 9mm pistol in the backpack that Buckley was wearing. The good news is now they're getting a free ride. The bad news, it is straight to jail. So even the Greyhound bus is not a safe place if you're carrying drugs. That's crazy.
1: I'm shocked that somebody would get up to mischief on the Hound. Aren't you?
0: Yes. Yes.
1: I feel like the Greyhound bus isn't even reality. It's like this liminal space where there are no rules and anything goes.
0: Yeah.
1: And I'm sitting here thinking, Lamar, listening to you tell me this, that in all my years of doing this, this might be only the second time the Greyhound has shown up in morons in the news.
2: That's really,
1: that speaks well of the Hound, doesn't it?
0: It does. Or, it truly does.
1: Or, hear me out, here's what I think is happening. I think all kinds of mayhem goes down on the Hound, but all the other passengers, they all understand that what happens on the Hound stays on the Hound. You don't go snitching.
0: Nope.
1: That's its own culture, man. That's like the night bus or something. That's its own thing. All right. Let's go to Leesburg, Florida, where a gentleman named Trey, I'm not sure how he pronounces it, DeClote. Trey DeClote was arrested because he got up in his neighbor's face and threatened him about, let's see if we can all say it together, dog waste, because that's what neighbors fight about. Trey said that he told the deputies, I've been complaining about their dogs going in my yard. I said something to his old lady about it. She said she'd pick it up. 4 hours later, it was still there. So I set it on the edge of the driveway right there. And of course, the deputies are wearing body cams, so we have all this on video. Now, the neighbor had a different story. He said he didn't set it right there. He knocked on our door, and when I opened the door, he yelled at me, and then he threw a handful of feces at it and hit me. This led to a physical brawl as the victim tried to get DeClote off his property. DeClote then struck the neighbor in the head and then grabbed a scooter, raised it in the air, and began threatening the neighbor with it. This is how you know you're a suburban dad and not John Wick, okay? When your weapons are poop and a scooter. Can I get an amen?
0: Amen. Yes.
1: Meanwhile, Trey says, there's two sides to every story. He scratched my neck all up when he grabbed me. So deputies spoke to the victim and they spoke to the defendant. And long story short, DeClote was arrested and charged with burglary with battery, aggravated assault with a deadly weapon, and simple battery. I think I'm starting to feel that human beings are not meant to live so close to each other because we just cannot get along with each other. We all need to live out in the middle of a field somewhere. That is Morons in the News, and this is the Bob and Cherry Show.
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0: Do you guys want to hear something that's pretty silly and kind of stupid, but yeah, you can talk about it at dinner tonight?
2: Sure.
3: Yeah.
0: So, you know, back in the day, like 130 years ago, people had packaged treats and snacks and crackers and cereals and cookies and stuff. And there's one of those that is still a great big fixture now on grocery store shelves and in people's houses. And it's the very first cracker that was ever produced with electricity. Because when it started, they were using coal-powered ovens. Electricity was kind of a new thing. Mm. And so in 1903, this company decided, it was originally made in Niagara Falls out of wheat that they kind of broke down and reconstructed into kind of a thread shape, and they wove those wheat threads together and then they toasted it in coal-fired ovens. But then when the cracker hit the stores in 1903, it was originally marketed as a breakfast cracker. That's how hard life was for your ancestors, by the way.
4: They were eating crackers for breakfast.
0: Eating dry crackers for breakfast. It was sold as a breakfast cracker. But when they decided that they would produce it with electricity, suddenly they had a whole new marketing angle. It was the very first cracker that Americans could buy that had been made with this exciting new technology, this thrilling new mysterious energy source called electricity. 1903. When were your parents born, Max? Because it wasn't much after that, right? So
2: it was a little after that, Sherry.
0: But not much. But think about it. Folks were like, oh my God, I want some of them crackers that they made with electricity.
2: My parents were alive during the Civil War, I think.
0: Sure. Max's mom yelled at the signers of the Declaration of Independence for making a mess. But that cracker...
2: Sherry, can I guess?
0: Yeah, it was the very first mass-produced food with electricity.
2: So, it was electricity, so they thought it was Ritzy, so they called it Ritz Crackers?
0: That's such a good guess. Oh. But I gave you the hint when I said they broke the wheat down into, like, strands and wove it together and then baked it.
2: Broken strands and wove it together.
3: I can see them in my head. I can see them in my head.
0: Triscuit.
3: Like Triscuits?
0: Triscuits. So tonight, when you're struggling for something to say to the people you live with, right, you can say, hey, does anybody here know the first mass-produced food using electricity? And they'll be like, and you'll be able to say, it was Triscuits. And everybody will be like, ugh. But you'll have contributed.
3: I would never have thought that.
0: You'll have contributed. And they literally, they sold it with the razzle-dazzle of electricity. It's the Bob and Sherry Show. 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
2: Good morning, I'm Bill Murray in the WECT Newsroom with headlines. More than $1 million of endowment money going towards the creation of a food medication delivery program in New Hanover County. It's a two-year pilot initiative. It's got lots of people contacting our newsroom wanting more info. Here's what we can tell you. Approved households will receive a free 12-month Instacart Plus membership, which waives delivery fees on orders of $10 or more. Each household will also receive a $120 annual stipend to buy fresh food. To qualify, you've got to live in one of New Hanover County's 8 food deserts and have a household income at or below 300% of the federal poverty level. The National Weather Service again issuing a heat advisory for today. That heat index now expected about 109. Pay attention to your body, watch your pets, and stay hydrated. Jen in Medwick says storm chances ramp up to 50% by tomorrow afternoon. We've got fingers crossed for Friday night football kicking off. Now that is a sign that fall is finally close. From the WECT Newsroom, I'm Bill Murray.
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8: In Pender County, 17 is up to speed. It's moving pretty well so far. But no problems in toward Porter's Neck. Beyond all of that, you'll find Market Street in pretty good shape into toward College Road, as well as into toward the downtown area. Britt Dixon, Right Now Traffic.
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14: Cape Fear weather from the Mr. Sparky Weather Center.
15: Good Thursday to you today. Hot sun, isolated to scattered storms possible. Highs mainly middle 90s with a 105 plus feels like. Tonight into tomorrow, variable clouds with scattered showers and locally heavy storms possible. Lows middle and upper 70s tonight. Highs mainly lower 90s tomorrow. Still may manage to feel like 105 plus with the humidity sky high. From the First Alert Forecast Center, I'm WECT Chief Meteorologist Gannon Medwick.

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7: You think you're too cool for school?
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9: I like school.
10: Please enter the gateway to the weekend.
9: Yes.
10: How you doing, guys? Everybody good?
11: Good morning.
10: Yes, everyone's critters and dependents good? Everybody fine today?
11: Why can't the critters be dependents? They should be on your taxes.
10: They should. I mean, yeah. Max, especially based on the level of care and medical that you've been involved in, you should be able to deduct that.
11: Absolutely.
10: You guys, this is a very interesting week because a scandal that has been kind of in the background and hasn't gotten a lot of media attention because there are so many other things going on is finally being resolved. I've followed it, and I think Max has because it's right in our wheelhouse, but Harvard University has to cut a $53 million check to resolve this strange and horrifying scandal because what was happening was families who were donating bodies and body parts to Harvard Medical School's anatomical gift program. Families found out that those bodies were stolen and sold instead of being cremated after research use. Mm. Now, here's the part. I know you're thinking, oh, the bad part is they were stealing and selling body parts. Mm. That's not the worst part of this. Get ready for the worst part. Oh. The former manager of the morgue at Harvard, his name was Cedric Lodge. He's, you know, he's been fired. He's kind of at the center of this storm. Here's what I find the worst part of this. Cedric says that there are collectors across multiple states that are always looking for brains and skin and other body remains. See, I don't find the selling disturbing. I find the collecting disturbing.
11: Yes.
10: Thoughts? Yeah. Let's discuss.
6: Well, the fact that there's that much of a market for it is the thing that was surprising when I first read this. I mean, that means people you know, people you brush up against on a regular basis.
10: Yeah.
6: This is their odd little thing.
10: Lamar, this was going on for like about 5 years.
6: Mm-hmm. Yeah.
10: He was getting away with this for like 5 years. So imagine that you donate your body to science and you donate it to the Harvard research program because you figure, well, that's where the science done getting done. And you donate that. And then you find out, like maybe that was your dad. Your dad donated his body to science. Then you find out a few years later that some weirdo in Kansas who collects human brains has your dad in his garage or whatever. You would be uncomfortable with that, I think.
12: Yeah.
10: Even though, we are souls wrapped up in meat. And once our souls depart the meat, it's just meat, right? But that's my dad's meat, and I do not... that came out wrong.
6: It should be respected.
10: Let me change the phrase dad's meat. I do not want my family or beloved's body or remains being sold to collectors. And why are you collecting that? Like, what's up with that?
12: What's the bend you got? I mean...
10: Max and I, for two people that have no interest whatsoever in robbing morgues, we brush up against a lot of this. There's a pretty good business in human remains.
6: Yes.
10: I don't understand. And I'm spooky and I don't get it. I don't even know what normal people must make of news stories like this. Well, let's ask Lamar because he's normal people.
6: Yeah, he is.
10: Normal people, Lamar, what do you make of a story like this?
12: It would be a hair more shocking to me if I hadn't spent the last few years here being bombarded with it on a daily basis. It's funny how y'all are telling me stuff and you get out of my reaction. But when I tell this to Carla, my wife, she looks at me like, what are you people talking about? I find it better just not to say anything.
10: we have become highly specialized people to live with.
12: Do you know, imagine, if you're collecting that kind of stuff, doesn't that put you one step closer to doing something else to get something to collect?
10: I mean, well, that's what happened. I mean, there was that mother-daughter grave robbing scheme in Montrose, Colorado, a few years back. Yes. Yeah, it turns out that the for-profit trade in human body parts is a slippery slope. Start off an eyeball here, a thumb bone there, the before you know it.
12: Serial killers start with pets next door, and the next thing you know, I mean.
10: Yeah. But look, if that's your kink, you should feel so good about yourself, because you're like flying with the Ivies right now. You and Harvard are on the same plane. Yeah. It's the Bob and Sherry Show.
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18: Heading up from Monkey Junction, if you need to use College Road, that looks pretty good so far. It's moving pretty well toward Shipyard Boulevard, as well as in toward Market Street. Carolina Beach Road is also a quiet ride out of Monkey Junction going north in toward Burnett Boulevard as you head in toward downtown. Bert Dixon, Right Now Traffic.
26: This report, did you know Squiggly's Ice Cream and Treats in Carolina Beach was named one of the top ice cream parlors in the U.S. by NBC's Today Show, ranking in the top 10? 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And upstairs, the Squiggly's Gift Gallery features unique gifts, decor, art, and handmade crafts. 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

0: All right. Does anybody else want to throw a name into the ring for the collective to?
1: I'm sorry. I can't say his name without reverting to being a fifth grade boy. I'm sorry. Hey, Putin!
0: I know.
2: That's true.
0: And you'd think that with a name like that, he'd be more ridiculous. Instead, he's just diabolical.
1: Do you think he knows? Do you think he knows?
0: I do. I think he knows, and I think he loves it. Because I think he's a dark, freaking soul. Yeah. Yeah. Okay. Well, thanks for joining us on the only show in America that is building a list of people we're trying to hex into death. If that's you, welcome home. Morons in the News is next. It's the Bob and Sherry Show.
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1: 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That's not too bad so far, and toward Belleville or toward the Cape Fear Memorial Bridge. And if you need to use College Road going south, you'll find it in pretty good shape between Blue Clay Road and Market Street. Rick Dixon, right now traffic.
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5: Good Thursday to you today. Hot sun, isolated to scattered storms possible. Highs mainly middle 90s with a 105 plus feels like. Tonight into tomorrow, variable clouds with scattered showers and locally heavy storms possible. Lows middle and upper 70s tonight. Highs mainly lower 90s tomorrow. Still may manage to feel like 105 plus with the humidity sky high. From the First Alert Forecast Center, I'm WECT Chief Meteorologist Gannon Medwick.

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4: In Auckland, New Zealand, the New World Supermarket lets a parking company called Smart Compliance Management handle all their parking lot stuff. So when you go there and you park, you have 90 minutes to get your groceries and then leave. If you go over the time limit, you have to pay a fee. Well, a 54-year-old woman, when she got back in her car, she collapsed and she's sitting in the parking lot. A stranger came along, saw what was happening, and did chest compressions when she couldn't find a pulse. The stranger was able to get a pulse back, and when the ambulance arrived, the person walked away. Now, the EMT said, yep, she has saved this woman's life for sure, because her heart had actually stopped for a few seconds and she would be technically dead. So the woman was taken to the hospital by ambulance and her car was not moved for 5.5 hours. You see where I'm going with this, right? All right, the car's been sitting there. Now, the woman received an $80 breach of contract notice from Smart Compliance a few days later. Well, after they explained what had happened, the fine was not waived, but the company did reduce it to $30. And they responded, customers are entitled to 90 minutes of parking. Your vehicle was parked for 341 minutes. Having considered your appeal in detail, we have decided to uphold the breach notice as we believe that it was correctly issued in accordance with the terms and conditions advertised within the area concerned. But due to those circumstances, we're able to reduce it to $30. The woman was really ticked off, but she went ahead and paid the fine because she just wanted to get it behind her. The staff at the grocery store found out what was happening, so they put $30 back into the woman's account. When contacted, a spokesman for Smart Compliance admits that they did probably not appropriately take into account the actual circumstances of the case. The woman was dead. She came back to life, but she didn't take her car with her in the ambulance ride. Come on, man. This is crazy.
0: What do you even say to this?
4: I don't know. It's crazy.
0: What do you even say? This is so stupid and nuts. All right, let's go to Shreveport, Louisiana, where the Shreveport cops are busting chops. They arrested an 18-year-old named John Alex Jordan, who walked out of a Circle K gas station a little bit after midnight without paying for 3 packs of donuts, 2 honey buns, a pound cake, and a fountain drink. The man's got a sweet tooth and probably a big fat buzz.
5: Okay? That would be my guess.
0: 3 packs of donuts. Listen. 3 packs of donuts, 2 honey buns, a pound cake, and a fountain drink. Okay.
5: Wow.
0: We are not making good nutritional choices here. Anyway, police arrived. It was about $20, which I thought total, which I was impressed by Circle K. I thought that was a lot of merchandise for just $20 at a gas station.
4: Yeah. I'm shocked.
0: So police were talking to the employees at the store and having a look around when a man matching the suspect's description walked back into the gas station. Shreveport police say, quote, Mr. Jordan's return made things significantly easier for investigators. Apparently, returning to the scene really does work, just not in the way he probably hoped. They have posted this guy's mugshot and trolled the bejeebers out of him since the day they arrested him at the Circle K. And when you look at my man in his mugshot, he looks, I mean, he's 18, but he looks like a baby. And he also looks like someone beat this. And it wasn't, these are old injuries. It wasn't the cops or the Circle K employees beating him up. Someone beat him up. And so all I could think was he got into some sort of a fight and he just wanted a sweet treat. And the mistake he made, well, he made two. The mistake he made was stealing 3 packs of donuts, 2 honey buns, a pound cake, and a fountain drink. Well, he made 3 mistakes. Mistake number 2 was eating all that stuff. Mistake 3 was, son, why are you back at the Circle K that you just robbed? Did you need a Snickers? Like, what are you doing back at the gas station? The Shreveport police say, he doesn't know, we don't know. Why did he come back? Why did you come
6: back? I don't know.
0: Now, the other thing you'll see when you look at his mugshot, because I'm going to post it, he looks like a baby. He looks beat up. He also looks like a 1930s G-man. This kid has an old school Hollywood gangster face. It is crazy. Wait till you see it. That is Morons in the News. Coming up, comedian Eastmo. Then we're going to take you down the rabbit hole with a surprising night at the ball field. It's the Bob and Sherry Show.
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18: 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That's not too bad so far, and toward Belleville or toward the Cape Fear Memorial Bridge. And if you need to use College Road going south, you'll find it in pretty good shape between Blue Clay Road and Market Street. Brett Dixon, right now traffic.
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3: It's always scary when, you know, police swarm to a scene and start shutting down streets and bring in bomb squads and SWAT teams and canine units. That's always scary. It's especially scary when it happens in Washington, D.C. during your morning commute. Mm. Because although any place, a bad thing could happen any place, Washington, D.C. seems to be begging for bad things and has since the beginning of Washington, D.C., right? It's the seat of government. So people there, they got eyes out. And so commuters in Northwest D.C., I mean, rush hour just got shut down. The explosive ordnance disposal unit showed up. 7 o'clock in the morning, someone had called 911 and said, there's this weird device. It's obviously electronic. It's blue and black. I don't know what it is sitting here near this trash can. That's all they needed to hear. They closed Wisconsin Avenue for a couple of hours and launched an investigation. Was this a bomb? Was this terrorism? Was this an attempt to blow up Wisconsin Avenue and kill people on their morning commute? Well, it took a couple of hours for them to defuse the object, which turned out to be an electronic sex portable pump device and not a bomb at all.
4: Wow.
3: That's right. A section of Washington, D.C. was closed for 2 hours while bomb experts and search dogs swarmed it for a sex toy.
5: Wow. You know, but they had to do that. But
3: they had to do it. They had to do it. The message here is not that the police made a mistake.
5: No.
3: The message here is, well, there's a couple of things I'm wondering about. How is that out of your bedside table and on the street? And why didn't you put it in the why didn't you dispose of that more discreetly? Why did you just drop it on the ground? I don't even know how those things work exactly, although believe me, I've got a mental picture. But why were you just wandering around with it? Hello, Max, Lamar?
5: Sherry, I wish that I could answer that, but
4: we have no idea.
5: I have no idea, but I
4: know. I have no idea. Nothing.
3: I mean, even if you were, let's say you were taking it with you somewhere, wouldn't you have it in like your backpack? Or?
5: I would think, yeah. I would. Sherry, if I were to have one, yeah, I would think that I would keep it in something, then put it inside the backpack. So
3: in something else.
5: Yes, in something else. And, yes.
3: And I know what it's like to get frustrated when a gadget doesn't work. I myself have been known to get frustrated with a gadget and go, I'm done with this, and just throw it away.
5: Yeah.
3: But what were you doing using it on a busy street during rush hour that you just dropped it where standing?
5: You know what? We're so busy today. We take breaks however we can. The thing about it. We're so busy.
3: Y'all, those need to stay in your bedside table as God intended, okay? They don't come to work with you. There's no need. And if you are going to throw it away, put it inside the trash can, not next to it. It's the Bob and Sherry Show. Attention, Harry Styles fans. 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
17: Good morning, I'm Bill Murray in the WECT Newsroom with headlines. Our heat advisory is back. The National Weather Service issuing this while you were sleeping. The heat index today now expected about 109. Pay attention to your body, watch your pets, and stay hydrated. Gannon Medwick says storm chances ramp up to 50% by tomorrow afternoon. We got fingers crossed for Friday night football kicking off. Now that is a sign fall is finally not too far away. Fans of President Trump, the city of Myrtle Beach says expect traffic delays for that upcoming rally tomorrow. The president's stumping for Darlene Graham ahead of the election later this month. She's hoping to win her late brother's seat. The city confirming for security reasons it is not releasing road closures in advance, but allow extra travel time if you're making the trip. And donating blood saves lives. If you're in the mood for a little fun, the Wilmington Fire and Police Departments are hosting a Battle of the Badges competition. The teams with the most pint wins. And the police department is the underdog here. Roll up your sleeves at the Red Cross Blood Donation Center until 3 o'clock this afternoon.
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22: Castlehaine Road, you'll hit the brakes pretty heavy going southbound. It's getting a lot slower right around Holly Shelter Road. After that, you're still trouble-free toward Carr Avenue. And College Road looks good going south from Castlehaine Road. There is some building volume, but it's still moving well toward MLK. Dixon, right now traffic.
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1: Good Thursday to you today. Hot sun, isolated to scattered storms possible. Highs mainly middle 90s with a 105 plus feels like. Tonight into tomorrow, variable clouds with scattered showers and locally heavy storms possible. Lows middle and upper 70s tonight. Highs mainly lower 90s tomorrow. Still may manage to feel like 105 plus with the humidity sky high. From the First Alert Forecast Center, I'm WECT Chief Meteorologist Gannon Medwick.

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2: It's time for Everyone Needs a Laugh. Here is comedian Eastmo.
3: Good evening. Hi. I'm Eastmo, and yes, I am from Finland. Woohoo! Yay! Yay! Hey, it's so great to be here. I speak English now. I didn't grow up speaking English. I had to learn it later, and it's not easy. It's so hard. I've been speaking English for years, but I still have to look up words every day. I learn new words all the time, and I recently learned this word, and it's my favorite word now. I had no idea about this word until recently, and I love it. You must know this. The meaning of the word, the meaning is that you have now poured enough coffee into my cup, and it goes like you know, I didn't know about that. It's so good. I really enjoy that word. It's so great. It's so surprising, and it starts really fast and then slows down gradually. It's great. It took me a while. It took me some time to figure out how to spell it. But now I have it. Actually, now I use it as my password. It's my Wi-Fi password. If somebody comes over, what's your Wi-Fi? I really, really love that. I really like words, and I really enjoy words. And this is a thing I hear often. People say, like, if somebody uses a bad word, a curse word, and then there's another person who doesn't like that word being used, and they want to interfere, and they want to say something about that, the thing they always say, they yell out, language. And that's it. they just yell out, language. Well, okay, yeah. Yeah, language. This is a part of that. Yes, this goes into the category of language. But I feel it's a little bit broad of a statement for that situation to just yell out language. It's like the same to me. If you see somebody about to get hit by a bus, and you yell out, transportation. Yes, you are correct. Yes, this goes under the umbrella of transportation. That's what. Maybe a bit more specific. I recently went on this language course where they tried to teach me to speak English better. And they made me practice this phrase. They made me practice the phrase, seashells, by the seashore. And that is impossible. I don't know how anybody can pronounce that. It's so difficult. I kept trying. I tried so many times. I kept practicing. But then I stopped. Then I suddenly stopped practicing because I realized that, wait a minute. I am never going to need to say this. Why am I practicing? Like, I can't even imagine a situation where I'd have to say, you know the thing. how would that situation go? Like, first of all, I would have to be by the shisho. And then I would have to run into someone who is shilling a shisho. And then for some reason, I would have to point her out. And I'd have to say to some third person, yeah, she is doing that. Like, why would that happen? It's not gonna happen. I'm pretty sure that I will never run into anybody selling seashells in the first place, because I can't imagine a worse business idea. Especially at that location. You know, with business, it's all about location, location, location. And there are free seashells, like right next to her. So nobody is going to buy her stupid seashells. So if you are selling seashells, my advice is that at least sell them as far from the seashore as possible. So, somewhere where they are scarce. So thanks a lot. I'm in Eastmo. Thank you.
2: That's Eastmo. And we'll post it up at BOBANDSHERI.com. 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
4: White. 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
26: Going south on Castlehaine Road, that's getting a lot slower. There's a jam up in place near Holly Shelter Road. After that, on College Road, there are some brief delays getting heavier near Blue Clay Road. A little sluggish after the point where traffic gets on from eastbound I-40 in toward MLK. Britt Dixon, right now traffic.
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0: 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Anyone? 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The last word is yourself. 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
1: In Pender County, there's a backup getting a lot heavier on 17 going south. It begins after Woodside and extends for about a mile in toward Hempstead toward 210. Then there's bumper-to-bumper traffic in toward Porter's Neck approaching Sidbury Road. And just a brief delay after that, heading toward

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6: Cape Fear weather from the Window World of the Port City Weather Center.
7: Good Thursday to you today. Hot sun, isolated to scattered storms possible. Highs mainly middle 90s with a 105 plus feels like. Tonight into tomorrow, variable clouds with scattered showers and locally heavy storms possible. Lows middle and upper 70s tonight. Highs mainly lower 90s tomorrow. Still may manage to feel like 105 plus with the humidity sky high. From the First Alert Forecast Center, I'm WECT Chief Meteorologist Gannon Medwick.

0: Lamar is sitting here going, well, I'll be damned. That's why that pitcher can sing. I thought it was crazy he could sing as good as he can sing. What are the odds a baseball pitcher can sing like a trained Broadway professional?
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17: On the causeway, the eastbound side that's crawling very heavy. From the point where traffic gets on from northbound 17 in toward Belleville toward 133. And after that, there are some replays getting heavier again, getting closer toward 421 and the Cape Fear Memorial Bridge. Rick Dixon, right now traffic.
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2: I want to shout out a woman who, I don't know. I don't know how the CIA missed her. Or Delta Force. She was attacked. She was running on a trail in Alaska. She's a professional trail runner. That is her job. She is a professional trail runner. And so she's very experienced, knows her woods, knows what to do. She was running on the Wolverine Bowl Trail, which is near Anchorage, which is just outside Anchorage, when she was attacked by a brown bear.
3: Ooh. Ooh.
2: She runs that same trail every single week. She carries bear spray, and the bear spray is why she's alive to tell. Okay, I want to, I follow her on Instagram, so I want to read what she posted a couple of days after the bear attack. She said, I'm not going to rehash the encounter here because the internet is a weird place with a lot of unsolicited opinions. I'm the only one that was there and feel incredibly fortunate that I came out of the situation with relatively minor injuries. The most severe being a deep puncture wound in my left hip and claw and teeth marks on my body. The attack was a nightmare come to life, but I'm proud of the way I responded to the situation. I might share the full story another time, which will open a can of worms of opinions on what I did or didn't do wrong. But I'd rather be in control of the narrative instead of leaving the Facebook trolls to their speculation. The outcome was as good as it could have been, and I'm actually really proud of how I handled this completely terrifying situation. I so felt every word that woman wrote, because I see it every single day because I'm on the internet a lot. Somebody will write, boy, I was hot today and drank a glass of water. And you wouldn't believe the hate and rage that even that most innocuous statement pulls forth. I know you guys have seen it. I know you have.
4: Yeah. Yeah.
2: Even though you're not on the internet as much as I am. The crazy amount of, and my favorite are when people go, of all the things that didn't happen, this didn't happen the most. Chuck, how the hell would you know? You haven't left your parents' basement since 2012. Like, stop it. This woman was attacked and, I mean, she's covered in teeth marks. Like, you wouldn't believe the damage.
5: The thing that...
2: But she said, that is the bear's home. And with all the precautions in the world, you know, you're still taking a risk.
5: Like... I know when I was out hiking, people tried to feed the bear that was on the trail. And I was like, black and brown bears are not prone to attacking you like grizzly bears are. However, they will attack. They're big animals.
2: They are. That is their home. And you don't know what could trigger that attack. And we don't know what did trigger that attack. You know, did this bear have a cub nearby? Who even knows? The important thing is that this runner survived. And I don't know very many people that if they were attacked by a brown bear would and had puncture marks and teeth and claw marks would be saying stuff like, mind your business. I'm not about to listen to a bunch of drama on the internet. That is one cool customer, is it not?
5: That is, yes.
2: This is the Bob and Sherry Show.
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18: Good morning, I'm Bill Murray in the WECT Newsroom with headlines. More than $1 million of endowment money going towards the creation of a food medication delivery program in Hanover County. It's a two-year pilot initiative. It's got lots of people contacting our newsroom wanting more info. Here's what we can tell you. Approved households will receive a free 12-month Instacart Plus membership, which waives delivery fees on orders of $10 or more. Each household will also receive a $120 annual stipend to buy fresh food. To qualify, you've got to live in one of New Hanover County's 8 food deserts and have a household income at or below 300% of the federal poverty level. The National Weather Service again issuing a heat advisory for today. That heat index now expected about 109. Pay attention to your body, watch your pets, and stay hydrated. Janet Medwick says storm chances ramp up to 50% by tomorrow afternoon. We've got fingers crossed for Friday night football kicking off. Now that is a sign that fall is finally close. From the WECT Newsroom, I'm Bill Murray.
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25: There's an accident in Pender County. This occurred on 17 southbound, getting closer toward
0: Hampstead. It's after Country Club Drive, and there's a jam up from before that point on or off very heavy in toward 210. And there's another backup after that getting heavier toward Porter's Neck at Sidbury Road.
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16: Cape Fear weather from the Cape Fear Energy Systems Weather Center.
20: Good Thursday to you today. Hot sun, isolated to scattered storms possible. Highs mainly middle 90s with a 105 plus feels like. Tonight into tomorrow, variable clouds with scattered showers and locally heavy storms possible. Lows middle and upper 70s tonight. Highs mainly lower 90s tomorrow. Still may manage to feel like 105 plus with the humidity sky high. From the First Alert Forecast Center, I'm WECT Chief Meteorologist Gannon Medwick.

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2: All right, Sherry. Your anniversary is this weekend. My anniversary is the 20th for our wedding date and the 23rd for our get-together date. We'll be celebrating
0: happy anniversary today.
2: 25 years together and 21 years married on the 20th. Anyway, me and my husband don't really do a lot of gifts. We don't celebrate Valentine's Day with gifts to each other. I'm not somebody that needs jewelry at all. I try and do fun gifts for my husband. Like, this year for our anniversary, I literally got him a Nerf gun with a little pack of extra Nerf darts. I hope he likes it. sometimes a fun toy or, he's an artist. So one year I got him a nice drawing book. So, little sentimental things. Or just, I buy a favorite candy. Or one year I went and, got all the stuff to make gyros so that you could have gyro sandwiches. Anyway, don't feel obligated to buy gifts. I mean, I feel bad for my husband. It's not a lot he can buy me. I love food, though. Take me out. Take me out somewhere and eat some tacos. Call me pretty. Anyway. especially when we've been together a long time, there's no need for the passing back and forth of money you don't have anyway. We're all broke. On things that you don't need. So something fun and silly or something delicious and yummy. Those are my suggestions. You guys have a wonderful rest of your day, weekend, and month. Hey guys, I just left a talk back about my wedding anniversary that's coming up and how me and my husband really don't, go all out getting gifts for each other. I'm trying to spend money you don't have on things you don't need. We did last year take a little trip down to see a concert and do a couple nights alone in a hotel room. That was pretty awesome. But this year, our marriage is old enough to drink, and our relationship is old enough to get cheap car insurance. That'd be 21 years and 25 years. And my daughter pointed out, Miss Sherry, that your relationship is now considered a teenager.
0: So, Keely, happy anniversary today. We are so fascinated by you. The fact that you've been married for 21 years, when I think of you as being 19.
3: Yeah.
0: You are one of those people that is you're just such a little light worker. You're such a little ray of sunshine. And I love, I totally vibe with what Kaylee and her husband do. Silly little personal gifts, time together. I'm a romantic person, but I don't think I'm conventionally romantic, and I don't want the conventional romantic gestures, and it doesn't occur to me to cook them up on my own. And this is a tricky anniversary because we're navigating some stuff. Usually we would go out for dinner and drink a ridiculous bottle of wine, but he's not really able to do that right now. So what he would like for every occasion, birthday, anniversary, Christmas, Arbor Day, Tuesday, you name it, is he would like me to come strolling into the room in some get up, offering to do some things and stuff. And I have obliged. I just don't have any ideas right now for that, I'm kind of burned out a little bit. And I felt like putting on my mad scientist white lab coat and just black lingerie underneath and climbing a ladder and cleaning the tops of the windowsills. I mean, I felt like his anniversary present came early, don't you? I can do no more. But Lamar, I think you're a more traditional guy this way.
4: Yeah.
0: When it comes to gifting and anniversaries and that sort of stuff.
4: Carla's very simple. She's very simple. She likes to go somewhere and see something, a show, a concert, or, you know, something like that, some sort of live situation and dinner. And that's,
0: well, maybe,
4: that's her deal.
0: Maybe she likes that because she has never experienced you strolling in a black Speedo and nothing else and climbing a ladder to do a little housekeeping. You might be able to save yourself some money on dinner and concert tickets.
3: Sherry, can you sponge that onto the glass nice and slow? Okay. Now, what I would like you to do is take out that squeegee and put it up next to the glass and slowly take it across. And then take it back in the other direction. And then after you're finished, I want you to wipe that squeegee off.
0: Hey, Max, if you're a really, really good boy, I'm all bend down and work on those baseboards. Happy anniversary.
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20: College Road out of Monkey Junction is getting a lot slower. There's a jam up going northbound near 17th Street, then again near Holly Tree Road toward Wrightsville Avenue. South on College Road, that's growing as well. That delay begins where traffic gets on from eastbound I-40. It's a very heavy merging delay toward MLK.
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2: Hey, Lamar. I was just listening to a podcast, and I wanted to let you know that you were talking about, like, eggs and bull and eggs and deviled eggs and all of the above. Well, the best way to do it, I mean, yeah, you can buy them from the store in the bags or whatever, but I'm telling you, I have an Instapot. I just got it. And if you put them in that Instapot on that rack and you push 3 minutes, it steams them. You got to steam them. If you steam them, the shell just comes right off. It doesn't matter the temperature or nothing. It just pours right off of them. I'm telling you, it is a world changer. You just try steaming your boiled eggs and you'll see a difference. You got to steam them. Thank you. This is Kelly, and I hope that helped you out. Hey, it's me again. I'm Kelly, and I just realized I said steam your boiled eggs. Obviously, it's not the same thing as a steamed egg, but I just needed to correct myself. So there's that. Thanks. Okay, bye.
3: Kelly, can you just talk to me about boiled eggs? For hours.
4: All day.
3: I could listen to you talk about that for hours.
4: Bold. She is telling you the truth about the Instant Pot for hard boiled eggs. Because I make a batch of them and have them for breakfast. Dude, have you not
5: every friend of mine that's got I don't have an Instant Pot. Every friend I've got that's got an Instant Pot says that's how they boil the eggs. And
4: why don't you have an Instant Pot? Why don't you have that?
5: Because I've already got a pressure cooker.
4: Because you don't have a good answer.
5: So I've got a pressure cooker, which is basically the same thing as an Instant Pot.
4: Then why aren't you bowling your eggs in that thing since you have a pressure cooker?
5: It's probably not set up for it like the. I just never bought an Instant Pot. Everybody swears by it. I've just never done it. It's just never been my thing.
4: Those things were so successful that when they were purchased, they were purchased to deliberately take them off the market. You think that's some crazy, oh, there she goes again. Do your own research, as the kids say. Look it up. You'll see. They call them multi-cookers now. You can buy them an Instant Pot by a different name. But Lamar, she is not lying about how easy
5: everybody
4: it is
5: says
4: to,
5: it.
4: And if you're making like an enormous amount of deviled eggs for like a family reunion or a church picnic.
6: Yeah. I put them in ice water though. I mean, that's what I've done in the past.
4: Ice bath. Yeah.
5: I think this even comes off better from what everybody tells me. That's the problem when you're doing a whole bunch of deviled eggs is if you mangle them.
4: Peeling them. Yeah. They don't work if you mangle
5: them. Look good.
4: Right.
5: Yeah. Yeah. Yeah.
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13: There are delays that are very heavy on College Road going southbound, where traffic gets on from eastbound I-40. That's a very heavy merging delay that takes you toward MLK. East on the causeway, there's a delay clearing out from 421 onto the Cape Fear Memorial Bridge. We're Dixon.
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18: Good Thursday to you today. Hot sun, isolated to scattered storms possible. Highs mainly middle 90s with a 105 plus feels like. Tonight into tomorrow, variable clouds with scattered showers and locally heavy storms possible. Lows middle and upper 70s tonight. Highs mainly lower 90s tomorrow. Still may manage to feel like 105 plus with the humidity sky high. From the First Alert Forecast Center, I'm WECT Chief Meteorologist Gannon Medwick.

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2: You read it once.
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2: It's Bob and Sherry's.
4: I believe this.
5: In the morning and out to school.
6: As we get ready to kick off a brand new school year, and I know in some places kids went back a week or so ago, because I think that sending children to stuffy buildings in the hottest month of the year, often with no AC, just it makes good sense. So welcome back to school if that's you, if you've already begun. I think most of us have no idea. We're just born into this world, and we start school in kindergarten, we go through 12th grade, and there's a public school down the street or across town. You don't really think about it, right? Have you ever given it any real thought?
2: No. Like, how did it all happen?
6: Yeah. Well, school in America began before we were America, right? We were the colonies, but we were still under the rule of the king. And in the year 1647, in the Massachusetts Bay Colony, they passed the Old Deluder Satan Law.
2: Oh.
6: You know, when I tell y'all that the Puritans are just...
2: I was going to say, this does have a certain sound to it.
6: Reeks of the Puritans. The Old Deluder Satan Law. And that is the Satan, okay? And the law declared that it was the chief project of that old deluder Satan to keep men from the knowledge of the scriptures by not teaching us to read, basically, is what it came down to. And so the Puritans of the Massachusetts Bay Colony said, Satan's going to try to delude us, but we're going to fight back. We have a responsibility to educate our children. And once a town reaches a certain size, it is the law that they hire teachers. And the bigger the town is, you have to establish a school. And if you don't, you are going to get a fine. Because no matter what else we can say about the Puritans, and most of it would be unkind, but no matter what else we can say about them, their priority for educating children was insane. And it was way too important a priority to ever leave it to chance. The very first school in this country was founded in April of 1635. It was called the Boston Latin School. It was boys only, and the school was funded by donations, not taxes. The first school that was tax supported was established in the nearby town of Dedham. And once we established that taxes would help pay for these teachers in these schools that were required by the old deluder Satan law, we were off and running. So until the 19th century, the Boston Latin School only admitted boys and only hired male teachers. A woman named Helen McGill White was the very first female graduate of the Boston Latin School and the very first American woman to earn a doctorate. And she was the only girl in the entire school when she attended. So does it not surprise you a little bit that your public school years began with the Puritans flipping Satan off?
2: Yes. I mean, that is a little bit shocking, yes, but
6: but it's one of the, you know, we're in an interesting moment right now because there are people that are anti-education. They're just anti-education. And the Puritans, who are the forebears of this country, that was one of their greatest priorities. And their reasoning was, if we don't teach our children to read, they'll never be able to read scripture and they'll fall away from God and Satan will win. Whatever, listen to Lamar, that's right, that's facts.
7: Yeah, so far so
6: but
7: good.
6: It's true. If you can't read, you can't read the Bible, right?
7: Nope.
6: So there was no joy in darkness and ignorance. And even the Puritans were like, we're going to have to teach these youngins to read. And so they passed a law that was so stern and so robust that it birthed the American public school system.
8: You're fortunate if you have time to
6: back in the, and now we need a new law. The old deluder Satan, please equip teachers with supplies and paychecks.
9: Yes.
7: Well, now you're going too far, Sherry. Now you're going too far.
6: Oh, yeah. There I go. There I go again.
7: The newfangled ideas you got. I don't know.
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6: Don't even
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7: biggest,
6: where that lottery money
7: biggest
6: didn't go.
7: Biggest scam ever. Come on.
6: 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Because the old deluder Satan's lying in his pockets with it, Umar. Bob and Sherry Show.
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22: College Road North out of Monkey Junction, there's a very brief delay near 17th Street. Then there's jammed up traffic between Shipyard Boulevard and Wrightsville Avenue. In the southbound side of College Road, that's crawling off of I-40. That's a very heavy merging delay toward MLK. Brett Dixon, Right Now Traffic.
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0: I don't think that you guys changed schools very much when you were kids. I know Lamar didn't because your family kind of stayed put.
3: Yep.
0: And Max, you changed schools, but you changed them kind of naturally as you aged up or went into seminary school.
4: Yeah.
0: Right?
4: No, it wasn't too bad.
0: Well, my feckless teenage parents were on the move, so I changed schools a million times.
3: How about on the run?
0: On the run. That's the accurate way. Yeah. So here's, I just want to remind all the grown-ups that if your kid is scared and upset and nervous because they're starting a new school and they're afraid they're not going to have any friends and that no one's going to like them and they're going to have to sit alone at lunch, that is such a legit fear. And sometimes we grow up and we forget what it's like to be a kid. And a kid comes to us with that kind of anxiety and we respond with, "You'll be fine. Everyone's going to love you. Just smile." Like we're talking to somebody at a Rotary meeting. You know what I mean? Do some networking. Give out your business cards. But for children, that's an overwhelmingly fearful experience. So I'm going to ask that if you have school-age kids, maybe grab them, pull them aside and go, "Hey, the new kid, they're terrified. Maybe you could make the first gesture to be a friend." Because somebody has to. And I think we take for granted, my kids are wonderful. They're kind and decent human beings and they're friendly and they'll do the right thing. I think we take that for granted, but sometimes you need to say to a kid, "Hey, that new kid that's all alone, maybe you could go sit with them or invite them to eat lunch at your table. Maybe you could be the start of them finding their way." I did that with Olivia and Karamia because I had been the new kid so many times. So I was really acutely conscious of how awkward it could be. And when my girls would have school changes and they were nervous wrecks, I'd be like, "Yeah, I hear it. I get it. Let's talk about it." So maybe you could do that with your kids. And Lamar, you would have been the perfect little ambassador.
3: I hunted the new kid. I hunted the new kid.
0: I bet you did.
3: I did.
0: Fresh meat, new audience.
3: Fresh meat. That's exactly right.
0: Yeah.
3: He didn't know my stories.
0: If you have a little Lamar, I need you to pull that little Lamar aside. We all know our kids. You know if you've got a little Lamar, little ambassador of friendship and fun. Just kind of remind that kid that somebody's got to make the first move to make a friend.
3: That's right.
0: And if that doesn't work, you pick that little Lamar aside and you go, "Hey, that new kid doesn't know you learned how to juggle." Or whatever it is. It's the Bob and Sherry Show.
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0: In Auckland, New Zealand, the New World Supermarket lets a parking company called Smart Compliance Management handle all their parking lot stuff. So when you go there and you park, you have 90 minutes to get your groceries and then leave. If you go over the time limit, you have to pay a fee. Well, a 54-year-old woman, when she got back in her car, she collapsed, and she's sitting in the parking lot. A stranger came along, saw what was happening, and did chest compressions when she couldn't find a pulse. The stranger was able to get a pulse back, and when the ambulance arrived, the person walked away. Now, the EMT said, yep, she has saved this woman's life for sure, because her heart had actually stopped for a few seconds, and she would be technically dead. So the woman was taken to the hospital by ambulance, and her car was not moved for 5.5 hours. You see where I'm going with this, right? All right, the car's been sitting there. Yeah. The woman received an $80 breach of contract notice from Smart Compliance a few days later. Well, after they explained what had happened, the fine was not waived, but the company did reduce it to $30. And they responded, customers are entitled to 90 minutes of parking. Your vehicle was parked for 341 minutes. Having considered your appeal in detail, we have decided to uphold the breach notice as we believe that it was correctly issued in accordance with the terms and conditions advertised within the area concerned. But due to those circumstances, we're able to reduce it to $30. The woman was really ticked off, but she went ahead and paid the fine because she just wanted to get it behind her. The staff at the grocery store found out what was happening, so they put $30 back into the woman's account. When contacted, a spokesman for Smart Compliance admits that they did probably not appropriately take into account the actual circumstances of the case. The woman was dead. She came back to life, but she didn't take her car with her in the ambulance ride. Come on, man. This is crazy.
2: What do you even say to this?
0: I don't know. It's crazy.
2: What do you even say? This is so stupid and nuts. All right, let's go to Shreveport, Louisiana, where the Shreveport cops are busting chops. They arrested an 18-year-old named John Alex Jordan, who walked out of a Circle K gas station a little bit after midnight without paying for 3 packs of donuts, 2 honey buns, a pound cake, and a fountain drink. My man's got a sweet tooth and probably a big fat buzz.
3: Okay? That would be my guess.
2: Listen. 3 packs of donuts, 2 honey buns, a pound cake, and a fountain drink. Okay?
3: Wow.
2: We are not making good nutritional choices here. Anyway, police arrived. It was about $20, which I thought total... Which I was impressed by Circle K. I thought that was a lot of merchandise for just $20 at a gas station.
0: Yeah, I'm shocked.
2: So police were talking to the employees at the store and having a look around when a man matching the suspect's description walked back into the gas station. Shreveport police say, quote, Mr. Jordan's return made things significantly easier for investigators. Apparently, returning to the scene really does work, just not in the way he probably hoped. They have posted this guy's mugshot and trolled the bejeebers out of him since the day they arrested him at the Circle K. And when you look at my man in his mugshot, he looks, I mean, he's 18, but he looks like a baby. And he also looks like someone beat this, and it wasn't, these are old injuries, it wasn't the cops or the Circle K employees beating him up. Someone beat him up. And so all I could think was he got into some sort of a fight and he just wanted a sweet treat. And the mistake he made, well, he made two. The mistake he made was stealing 3 packs of donuts, 2 honey buns, a pound cake, and a fountain drink. Well, he made 3 mistakes. Mistake number 2 was eating all that stuff. Mistake 3 was, son, why are you back at the Circle K that you just robbed? Did you need a Snickers? Like, what are you doing back at the gas station? The Shreveport police say, he doesn't know, we don't know. Why did he come back?
0: I don't know.
2: don't know. Now, the other thing you'll see when you look at his mugshot, because I'm going to post it, he looks like a baby. He looks beat up. He also looks like a 1930s G-man. This kid has an old school Hollywood gangster face. It is crazy. Wait till you see it. That is Morons in the News. Coming up, comedian Eastmo. Then we're going to take you down the rabbit hole with a surprising night at the ball field. It's the Bob and Sherry Show.
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19: Good Thursday to you today. Hot sun, isolated to scattered storms possible. Highs mainly middle 90s with a 105 plus feels like. Tonight into tomorrow, variable clouds with scattered showers and locally heavy storms possible. Lows middle and upper 70s tonight. Highs mainly lower 90s tomorrow. Still may manage to feel like 105 plus with the humidity sky high. From the First Alert Forecast Center, I'm WECT Chief Meteorologist Gannon Medwick.

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2: It's always scary when, you know, police swarm to a scene and start shutting down streets and bring in bomb squads and SWAT teams and canine units. That's always scary. It's especially scary when it happens in Washington, D.C. during your morning commute. Mm. Because although any place, a bad thing could happen any place, Washington, D.C. seems to be begging for bad things and has since the beginning of Washington, D.C., right? It's the seat of government. So people there, they got eyes out. And so commuters in Northwest D.C., I mean, rush hour just got shut down. The explosive ordnance disposal unit showed up 7 o'clock in the morning. Someone had called 911 and said, there's this weird device. It's obviously electronic. It's blue and black. I don't know what it is, sitting here near this trash can. That's all they needed to hear. They closed Wisconsin Avenue for a couple of hours and launched an investigation. Was this a bomb? Was this terrorism? Was this an attempt to blow up Wisconsin Avenue and kill people on their morning commute? Well, it took a couple of hours for them to defuse the object, which turned out to be an electronic sex portable pump device and not a bomb at all.
0: Wow.
2: That's right. A section of Washington, D.C. was closed for 2 hours while bomb experts and search dogs swarmed it for a sex toy.
3: Wow. You know, but they had to do that. But
2: they had to do it. They had to do it. The message here is not that the police made a mistake.
3: No.
2: The message here is, well, there's a couple of things I'm wondering about. How is that out of your bedside table and on the street? And why didn't you put it in the... why didn't you dispose of that more discreetly? Why did you just drop it on the ground? I don't even know how those things work exactly, although believe me, I've got a mental picture. But why were you just wandering around with it? Hello, Max, Lamar?
4: Sherry, I wish that I could answer that, but
5: we have no idea.
4: I have no idea, but I...
5: No, I have no idea. Nothing.
2: I mean, even if you were, let's say you were taking it with you somewhere, wouldn't you have it in, like, your backpack?
4: I would think, yeah. If I were to have one, yeah, I would think that I would keep it in something, then put it inside the backpack. So
2: in something else. And I know what it's like to get frustrated when a gadget doesn't work. I myself have been known to get frustrated with the gadget and go, I'm done with this, and just throw it away.
4: Yeah.
2: But what were you doing using it on a busy street during rush hour that you just dropped it where standing?
4: You know what? We're so busy today. We take breaks however we can.
2: That's
4: the thing about it. We're so busy.
2: Y'all, those need to stay in your bedside table as God intended, okay? They don't come to work with you. There's no need. And if you are going to throw it away, put it inside the trash can, not next to it. It's the Bob and Sherry Show. Attention, Harry Styles fans. 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
2: Carl's here. Hi, Carl.
3: Hey, how are you?
2: What'd you get fired for, big boy?
3: Oh, I managed to lose a set of keys to the jewelry store.
0: Aww.
2: Oh, Carl, I thought you were going to say, like, to the garage, to
3: no,
2: the...
3: No, and they didn't seem to take that too lightly.
2: Where were you going with the jewelry store keys, Carl?
3: Well, I was a manager trainee at this little sales store in rural North Carolina. And at the time, I was, like, 21, 22, straight out of college, living in a little cinder block apartment, working about 48 hours a week in weird shifts, so I couldn't have any personal life. And, you know, I wasn't real sad when I lost that job. No.
2: Doesn't sound like every smile began at Zales for Carl.
3: No. It was not, you know.
0: Hey, did you ever find the keys that you lost to the Zales?
3: Never found the keys. And they just, for some reason, they weren't real understanding about it.
0: How were they ever uptight?
2: Yeah, very uptight, Carl. Yeah. So, Carl, I'm surprised they gave the keys to the jewelry store to the assistant trainee manager. I am. I think the manager should have been fired, not you.
3: I hate to say this, but I don't think there was a whole lot of value in that store at the time.
2: Yeah.
0: Oh.
3: Yeah.
0: But the
2: Carl's
0: pink,
2: getting back dissing the contents.
0: The pink ice is worth something, right,
2: it is.
0: Carl? Hey, we have
2: so, Carl,
0: answers.
2: How much did it cost them to change all the locks on the jewelry store?
3: I don't know. I was gone by then. But they did have to change them all, and they had to change all the combinations. And they weren't real pleased with me.
2: You know what I think that would cost? Honest to God, a couple of grand.
3: You know, it,
0: probably.
3: The truth, it was the best thing that ever happened to me, because I actually went out and found my real career and all that stuff. So, in the long haul, it wasn't so bad.
2: Yeah. Yeah.
0: What did your real career turn out to
3: be? I'm a photographer by profession now. I ended up working stringing for the local newspaper and then got a job at another newspaper and went on from there.
0: Isn't it so hard to remember when bad things are happening or disappointing things are happening that the universe is unfolding as it should and that someday you'll look back and realize this was exactly what needed to happen?
2: Yeah.
3: Oh, it didn't take me some day to look back and know that was what was supposed to happen. It took me about an eighth of a second.
2: You must be a really good photographer, Carl, because there are so many people that would like, everybody's wanted at one time or another to be a photographer in their life, you know?
3: Yeah, and it's actually getting harder and harder to make a living doing it. There are a lot of people who think they want to be photographers, and cameras have gotten a lot better, so they can sort of play like they're one.
2: Do you do a lot of boudoir photography?
3: Not a lot. Occasionally, very rarely, but we do a lot of people and location and things like that.
2: That's what I would specialize in. I think that would be interesting. I love working with women. I mean, I've been with Sherry, you know. Yeah, the boudoir photography. I have a very good eye for certain things.
3: Every man I've ever met said that. And it's like, you don't understand. When you're actually photographed doing that, you're not thinking about, ooh, good-looking woman in front of me. You're looking at, ooh, where's that shadow coming in? You know,
0: yeah.
3: I want to make her look attractive and, you know.
2: You are a liar, Carl. You are a filthy liar. You're a liar who loses keys. No, that's great. So you string for newspapers now, that sort of thing?
3: Not anymore. No? I did that for about 10, 15 years. We're crazy for a while.
2: What do you do now? Dogs, children, what?
3: Mostly weddings. And
2: weddings, yeah. That's good.
3: Yep.
2: I'd rather get fired from the jewelry store for losing the keys than piss off a bride with photography.
3: Trust me, it was not a happy lifestyle at the time.
2: Yeah.
3: How did they
2: tell you when they fired you?
3: They said you're fired.
2: Just like that. All right. Straight to it.
0: Wow, so I guess you had to interpret that.
2: Yeah, that's the jewelry business.
0: Thanks, Carl.
2: Take care of yourself, Carl. Good luck.
0: Let's see what Chris means by spanking his lobster. Good morning, Chris.
4: Good morning, Sherry.
0: How on earth did you get fired for spanking the lobster?
4: Well, I was working for a seafood restaurant, and it was an extremely busy night, and we were shorthanded, and there's this one man that was being rude and interrupting while I was trying to take care of other tables. And I got frustrated and walked over, and he said, "This lobster is bad." Well, I promptly picked up his lobster, spanked it, and said, bad lobster.
2: Oh, no.
4: Bad lobster.
2: No, you did not, Chris.
4: Yes, I did.
0: You know, you got fired, but you can't tell me you regret that, Chris.
2: That's right. It's part of his legend.
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2: Yesterday, about this time, Sherry did a thing about Triscuit. And of course, Triscuit was the first cracker that was made with electricity. As she's going through this, I didn't know the answer was Triscuit. I thought maybe they were going to say it was Ritz crackers because it was made with electricity and it was Ritzy, right?
3: Yep, that makes sense.
2: I decided to do a little deep dive on Ritz crackers. You know, there's no other radio show that's doing Ritz crackers. Let me just say.
4: No. We own cracker content. Okay, we own this.
2: So there was this company called the Jackson Cracker Company of Jackson, Michigan, and they developed a small round cracker called the Jackson. Now, the company was bought by Nabisco, and Nabisco introduced it as a competition for a cracker called Hi-Ho's from Sunshine Biscuits. You've seen Hi-Ho crackers before? And you thought Hi-Ho's were the knockoff of the Ritz, but no.
4: That's what I thought.
2: It's the other way around. Now, you're saying, how did they get that name? Well, it came out in 1934. What was going on in the country in 1934?
4: The Depression.
2: The Great Depression. Yep. That's right. So this was a cracker that was so good, they were offering it to individuals saying, this is a bite of the good life, like you're at the Ritz.
4: I love it. And I have to say, Ritz is better than Hi-Ho. Here's a bold stand to take, Sherry. Be fearless. Ritz is better than a Hi-Ho.
3: No doubt.
2: Something else about the Ritz crackers, there are seven holes. There are seven holes in the cracker. What does that represent? It represents nothing.
4: Seven deadly sins? No?
2: It just allows the steam to escape during the baking. Otherwise, the baking wouldn't be even. And it would prevent air pockets in the cracker itself. And so you get a consistent texture. And that's why there are the seven holes in the Ritz cracker.
4: And this man says Hi-Ho's are better?
2: No, this man is saying Hi-Ho was the original, and this was the knockoff of the Hi-Ho's. Didn't say they were better. It's kind of like...
4: Lamar says they're better.
2: Remember we thought...
4: Lamar says Hi-Ho's are better.
5: No.
2: Do you remember we said Hydrox was a knockoff of the Oreos?
4: Yeah.
2: But it's the other way around. That was the other way around, too. So it's the same
4: Oreos
2: situation.
4: Oreos and Ritz improved upon the things they copied.
2: Mm-hmm. Yeah. It's a bite of the good life. And remember, everything's better when it sits on a Ritz.
4: We're tiptoeing. We're tiptoeing to advertising like, enjoy the bite of a good life with this cracker. We're getting so close to those days. It's the Bob and Sherry Show.
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4: Get ready for a dose of intelligence for your health. I'm John Tesh with you, and here's the tip. Have a few pieces of pineapple before you exercise next time. It turns out it's a great source of vitamin C, and vitamin C plus exercise equals more calories burned. In fact, we now know that one cup of pineapple provides more than 100% of your recommended daily amount of vitamin C, which can have an effect on your waistline. So one study found that exercisers who weren't getting enough vitamin C burned about 25% fewer calories during their workouts. Wow. Too little vitamin C in the bloodstream has also been linked to higher body fat and waist size. Vitamin C. It also supports the immune system and protects cells against premature aging. So make pineapple your go-to pre-exercise snack.
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1: Well, we haven't had a sleep piece in a while, so this is really important, and it's good. It's new. It's called thought blocking. If you want better sleep, you just got to master the art of this, thought blocking, and it comes from one of our favorites. It's a term that sleep specialist Dr. Christopher Winter uses for turning the negative thoughts that tend to keep you awake into positive thoughts that help you find solutions or at least make you feel less stressed. Now, this is especially useful for people who say they just can't fall asleep because they can't turn off their brain, people like me. A lot of times, people become so obsessed with trying to fall asleep that their thoughts create stress and that keeps them awake. It's why Dr. Winter says, if you have an active mind in bed, stop stressing about it. Embrace it next time. So for starters, he says, focus on how comfortable you feel laying in bed and think about all the things you have to be grateful for. And then try turning any negative thought that crosses your mind into something positive. Here's an example. Instead of thinking, I'm so stressed about the project that's due at work tomorrow. Think this, I wonder what else I can do to make that project better before I turn it in tomorrow. So bottom line, Dr. Winter says, the less we actually think about falling asleep by actively practicing thought blocking, the more success we'll have with falling and staying asleep. Now go try it.
2: Intelligence for Your Life. It's free, you know.
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3: the Jonas Brothers are burning it up all over again and headed to Lenovo Center in Raleigh on October 1st. 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
17: Good Thursday to you today. Hot sun, isolated to scattered storms possible. Highs mainly middle 90s with a 105 plus feels like. Tonight into tomorrow, variable clouds with scattered showers and locally heavy storms possible. Lows middle and upper 70s tonight. Highs mainly lower 90s tomorrow. Still may manage to feel like 105 plus with the humidity sky high. From the First Alert Forecast Center, I'm WECT Chief Meteorologist Gannon Medwick.

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1: From our health and wellness files, you know, we call it comfort food for a reason. It makes us feel better emotionally, doesn't it? Mine is ring-dings. I haven't had those in a while, but boy, for most of my life, they were my comfort food. Because the stuff we typically crave when we're stressed, heartbroken, or tired is full of simple carbohydrates. So things like cookies, chips, pizza, it works temporarily because sweets and simple carbs trigger the release of feel-good chemicals in our bod. So we get an immediate mood and energy boost, followed by a crash, of course, that leaves us feeling worse than before, and then craving more comfort food. So here we go with what we should eat instead to soothe ourselves. This comes from health coach Lindsay Smith. Lindsay wrote the book, Eat Your Feelings. If you're stressed, reach for walnuts or avocado toast. Those foods have zinc and magnesium, two nutrients that can calm your nerves. What should you eat if you're brokenhearted? Grab a banana and chase it with some dark chocolate. They're also loaded with magnesium to boost your serotonin levels and improve your mood. Another healthy comfort food, if you're tired, drink something. Not alcohol, which is a sedative, will make things worse. Try water or tea, because even being slightly

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1: I'm sure at some point in your life you've seen a therapy dog mingling with people in a hospital, a retirement home, an airport, or on a college campus. And maybe you've thought, I know it helps people, but how do these therapy dogs feel about trying to comfort total strangers all day? Well, a new study in the journal Applied Animal Behavior Science says therapy dogs love their jobs. Researchers came to that conclusion after taking saliva samples from dozens of dogs working in children's cancer hospitals. The samples helped researchers measure each dog's stress level before, during, and after their interactions with sick kids because saliva contains traces of cortisol, the stress hormone, and not one dog showed a spike in cortisol. In fact, the only thing that increased was each dog's friendly behaviors, including more tail wagging and looking toward a child rather than away from them, which researchers say were obvious signs the dogs were very happy to be there. If you think your dog has what it takes to become a therapy pet, check out the Therapy Dog Training Program offered by the American Kennel Club. Their website is, very simply, akc.org.
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2: You are plugged in to the John Tesh Radio Show. I am your grateful host with Intel for your family. We now know that kids grow up happier when they grow up near their grandparents. My wife and I, Connie, have both lived this experience. This comes from a University of Oxford study. The researchers found that overall, grandma and pop-pop tend to leave the educational and strict part of raising kids to the parents, and instead, grandparents are more likely to concentrate more on the playful part of raising kids. The study looked at thousands of kids between the ages of 11 and 16 years old. Extensive study. It found that when kids grow up with grandparents nearby, they have a greater sense of emotional security than kids who only grow up with their parents. And that's especially true if the child's parents divorce. The grandparents become a source of stability. That's why the study found that children who are close to their grandparents have fewer emotional and behavioral problems and are actually better able to cope with traumatic life events.
3: IFYL. Intelligence for your life.
2: And coming up on the dating front, an increasing number of people now reference fictional TV couples on their dating app bios, like saying, "I'm looking for the Jim to my Pam," referencing the TV show The Office. I'll tell you how dating experts say this technique will actually help you find love.
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fill up the tank. Roll down the windows. Wait a minute. 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And it's summer. So calm down, roll up the windows, crank the AC, and turn up 102.7 GNI.

0: This is 1027 GNI. From our dating and relationship files, here's a trend that's growing on dating apps. Over the past few years, an increasing number of people have started referencing fictional TV couples in their dating app bios, like saying, "Looking for the Pam to my Jim," which references characters from the TV show The Office. Other popular TV couples mentioned in dating bios, Ben and Leslie from Parks and Recreation, Eric and Tammy Taylor from Friday Night Lights, and of course, Ross and Rachel from Friends. The dating app OkCupid says the use of Jim and Pam references in profiles has increased nearly 250% in just 1 year. The analytics team at Match.com found Jim and Pam from The Office are mentioned in profiles 7 times more than the second most popular couple, Ricky and Lucy from I Love Lucy, and it's usually daters over age 40 referencing Ricky and Lucy, of course. Dating experts say it may not be a bad thing to reference your favorite TV show on your dating profile, because 30% of singles say TV and movie compatibility is a must. It speaks to having similar personalities and a similar sense of humor.
1: IFYL. Intelligence for your life.
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21: Well, the rest of today, hazy, hot sun and spotty, heavy storms. Apart from any of those, highs mainly middle 90s and feeling like 105 plus. Warm and sultry tonight, temps barely below 80, if at all. And for Friday, a little fog in spots to start. Otherwise, hazy sun yielding to scattered, locally heavy afternoon and evening storms. From the First Alert Forecast Center, I'm WECT Chief Meteorologist Gannon Medwick.

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1: Are you like me? Are you an extreme early bird? And as I've said, I'm not proud of it, but I mean, I didn't try for this to happen, but it happens for me. I wake up at 3:30 or 4 o'clock in the morning and start working, and then about 8 o'clock, I'm asleep, out. So an extreme early bird is somebody who consistently falls asleep before 9 p.m. and wakes up the next morning by 5 a.m., usually without an alarm. That's me. And extreme early birds tend to always wake up feeling refreshed and are the least likely to report having sleep issues like insomnia. In fact, until recently, researchers struggled to confirm that extreme early birds even existed or how common they were because they rarely visit sleep clinics asking for help. But a UC San Francisco study tracked the sleep habits of thousands of people over a decade. They found that about 1 out of 300 met the criteria for being an extreme early bird. What did they all have in common? Researchers found they all have specific genes which trigger their body clock to start pumping out the sleep hormone melatonin in the late afternoon instead of in the evening. Extreme early birds also experience a natural dip in their body temperature right around 8 p.m., which helps make them drowsy. And many studies show that people who consistently stick to a sleep schedule, like extreme early birds do, tend to have the lowest risk for chronic health problems. Meaning, if you're someone who qualifies as an extreme early bird, you may not be able to stay up for a midnight movie, but you're probably healthier than most. As a footnote to this, I have to tell you that

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1: There's some great longevity intelligence. If you want the best odds of living to be 100 and beyond, then start playing tennis or swimming more often. This is according to a University of Oxford study based on 80,000 men and women. It's a huge study. Researchers tracked each person's physical activity for nearly a decade. As you'd expect, those who got at least some moderate activity most days lived longer than those who didn't exercise at all. Makes sense, since exercise is a proven way to lower our risk for chronic diseases. But when researchers looked at participants who lived the longest, two common activities jumped out: swimming and all racket sports. So tennis, racquetball, badminton, even ping pong. In fact, people who played racket sports, they were a whopping 47% more likely to outlive non-exercisers. The best results in the study. What's so special about swimming and racket sports? You can do them at any age. For example, when researchers looked at runners, they found that many people stopped running after they suffered an injury or grew too frail. But nobody's ever too old to hop in a pool or play ping pong. And because they're getting a full body workout, swimmers and players of racket sports, they stay healthier longer than those who play other sports.
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2: We have talked many times on this program about why it's so important to eat slowly. Not only does food taste better, when we slow down to eat, we end up eating less because our body has more time to register fullness. John Tesh with you with Intelligence for Your Life. And now, there's another study that reveals the benefits of slowing down and chewing more. How many studies have we seen on chewing, right? It comes from Scientific Reports this time. They had study subjects chew and savor each bite of food for 30 seconds. They timed themselves before they could take a swallow. Those who did this burned far more calories during digestion. The researchers say chewing thoroughly triggers activity in the nervous system that boosts metabolism in fat cells for up to 6 hours. In fact, researchers say if you did nothing but chew your food longer and made no other changes to your diet, you'd burn about 2,000 more calories each month. Wow.
1: Intelligence for Your Life.
2: In just a moment, I'll tell you why so many older adults are unretiring and why big companies are loving this. This is Intelligence for Your Life. I'm John Tesh on 1027 GNI.

0: This is Intelligence for Your Life on 1027 GNI. John Tesh with you. I want to tell you about the latest workplace trend. I've seen this in my family. More people who have retired are now unretiring and going back to work. So until recently, many people focused on making and saving as much money as possible so they could retire before the age of 65. It's sometimes referred to as the FIRE movement, short for financial independence, retire early. But people who went from working 40 or more hours a week to zero discovered an unexpected and huge downside. They were bored. They felt unproductive. They lacked purpose. Even more, those who retired well before their friends, partners, or other family members, they ended up feeling isolated and lonely. It's why many retired adults are now unretiring, or they're becoming consultants, volunteering, or coaching kids' sports teams, for example. Basically, anything to feel valuable again.
1: Intelligence for your life.
0: Coming up, if you notice that people don't say you're welcome anymore, instead, after hearing a thank you, you'll hear no problem or no worries. Why is this happening? I have the answer in a moment from a linguistics professor at Georgetown. I'll explain why she says no one wants to say you're welcome anymore. Stand by. 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
15: For the rest of today, hazy hot sun and spotty heavy storms. Apart from any of those, highs mainly middle 90s and feeling like 105 plus. Warm and sultry tonight, temps barely below 80 if at all. And for Friday, a little fog in spots to start. Otherwise, hazy sun yielding to scattered, locally heavy afternoon and evening storms from the First Alert Forecast Center. I'm WECT Chief Meteorologist Gannon Medwick.

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1: Hey, have you noticed that people don't say you're welcome anymore? Instead, after hearing a thank you, you'll get a response like, no problem or no worries. What is this? Deborah Tannen is a linguistics professor at Georgetown. She says the reason for the decline in saying you're welcome isn't because society has become ruder. In fact, she says it comes from a desire to be more considerate. Many people say they believe saying you're welcome is less humble than saying no problem. And by saying you're welcome, many feel it signals you expected to be thanked. You're welcome has also become a comedic, sarcastic response, like saying, I just saved you a bunch of time. You're welcome. Even the Disney movie Moana featured an arrogant song called You're Welcome, sung by the arrogant but lovable character Maui. But Professor Tannen says, we need to get over this. It's important to be comfortable accepting gratitude and responding respectfully. She believes saying, it was nothing, diminishes your contribution or your effort. And she believes we should bring back the old school phrases. You're welcome.
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0: Intelligence for Your Life with John Tesh on 102.7 GNI. My name is John Tesh, and I now know the most productive hours of the day. It is between 4 and 6 a.m. This is according to research by psychologist Dr. Josh Davis. He wrote the book, Two Awesome Hours. Why so early? Because it allows you to get things done before the rest of the world has even opened its eyes. Plus, since nobody expects you to be up and at them before dawn, you're able to focus exclusively on the tasks you want to complete and get a head start on your day without the interruptions of incoming emails and text messages, social media, helping with your kids, helping with home learning. And most super early birds don't even mind having an 8:30 p.m. bedtime because it saves them from spending time, even wasting it, in front of the TV, scrolling through Instagram or eating snacks they shouldn't be eating. This has become my life, getting up so early. Bottom line, early birders get more accomplished every day and they protect their waistline. If you want to join the Two Awesome Hours Club, you'll join Virgin America CEO David Kush, gets up at 4:15 a.m., Starbucks CEO Howard Schultz, who's up and at him at 4:30, and Apple Chief Executive Tim Cook, who starts his workday at 3:45 a.m.
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4: Welcome to Intelligence for Your Life, moving you forward one piece of intel at a time. Here's another conversation starter. You know, one of the latest social media trends is now the surveillance selfie. This is a screenshot from a doorbell camera or security camera. Even the camera pointed toward the self-checkout station at Target. Because we're being watched almost everywhere we go nowadays. People are even taking selfies with their car's backup cameras. There's even a website called Traffic Cam Photo Booth that uses publicly available feeds of New York City traffic cameras. And people use that to take pictures of themselves. About one in five American households have some sort of video-enabled doorbell. And they're often used for snapshots and even outfit checks as people head out for the day. And when people have parties, they now post a note on the door telling friends to pose for the doorbell camera, later sending out the snapshots as a memento. People say they love the aesthetic of surveillance pictures because they seem more real and natural. It's also the acceptance that this is the world we live in now, where we're constantly being monitored, often by choice. You have an opinion on this? Just email me. It's john@tesh.com.
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4: And just ahead, what would happen if you sat for an hour less every day? The average adult spends 13 hours a day sitting, so UC San Diego did a study to find out what would happen if we stood or walked for one of those hours. I'll share the dramatic outcome the researchers found it could have on your health. It's next.
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1: This is 102.7 GNI. From our Health and Wellness Files, ever wonder what would happen if you sat for an hour less every day? Just 1 hour less? The average adult, we now know, spends 13 hours a day sitting on their rump. And we spend another 8 hours in bed. That makes a total of 21 hours a day of inactivity. So what if we stood or walked for one of those hours? UC San Diego researchers say it would decrease a woman's risk of heart disease, for example, by more than 25%. It's because sitting for extended periods of time decreases blood flow to the heart and destroys cells that line the surface of blood vessels. The study tracked nearly 6,000 women over 5 years. And listen, it found that women who sat for long, uninterrupted periods of time had a 52% higher risk of heart disease than women who sat for the same amount of time but broke it up. Broke up all that sitting by getting up every now and then and moving around. The researchers say this is the solution. Women can easily reduce their risk of heart disease by engaging in any type of physical activity, even just walking for a minute or two during an hour of sitting. If you swapped an hour of sitting every day with an hour of movement, you'd cut your risk of heart disease by 25%.
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23: Cape Fear Weather from the Cumulus Media Weather Center.
24: Well, the rest of today, hazy hot sun and spotty heavy storms. Apart from any of those, highs mainly middle 90s and feeling like 105 plus. Warm and sultry tonight, temps barely below 80 if at all. And for Friday, a little fog in spots to start. Otherwise, hazy sun yielding to scattered, locally heavy afternoon and evening storms from the First Alert Forecast Center. I'm WECT Chief Meteorologist Gannon Medwick.

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1: You ready?
2: Yes.
0: 1027 GNI. Of course, you know instinctively that certain sounds will soothe us and other sounds can annoy us. Think of the sound of falling rain versus a crying baby. So what gives some sounds the power to change our mood? Dr. Andrew Dundas is an audiologist at Salus University. He says, whenever our brain picks up on a noise, it immediately tries to figure out whether or not it's a threat. Take the sound of a babbling brook. Generally speaking, sounds that are repetitive and predictable and at lower frequencies are pleasing to the brain. And rhythmic sounds typically aren't dangerous, so they relax us. That's why white noise is so popular. Things like waterfalls, rainfall, ocean waves, and wind. White noise blocks out jarring noises, which is why it can help us fall asleep at night. So what are some noises that are generally considered annoying? Hearing people on the phone.

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1: All right, my intelligent friends, when you cook, do you have a favorite burner on the stove, your go-to, the first one you'll use? Well, according to Cornell University, for most people, it's the front right burner. That's mine. It's not because most people are right-handed or because it's easier to access. There is a psychological reason why most people prefer the front right burner. It has to do with natural mental mapping. I will explain. Take your car's driver's seat, for example. When you press the button on the side of your car seat forward, the seat moves forward. That's a natural mapping. It automatically makes sense. However, stoves are not naturally mapped. It's not always clear which knob goes with which burner because the burners are arranged in a rectangle, but the knobs are in a straight line. The only burner that's naturally mapped is the front right burner. With the other burners, you have to use mental effort to figure out which control goes with this burner. Of course, it only takes a second to figure it out. But in terms of human psychology, sometimes that's enough time to justify cutting corners and go with the easy burner. That's why the front right burner is the clear favorite.
2: IFYL. Intelligence for your life.
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2: It's Intelligence for Your Life. John Tesh with you, and from our dating and relationship files, here we go with how to get over a fight with your significant other faster. When you and your partner have a fight, I want you to think of what life will be like when you're finally on vacation together again. A study from the University of Waterloo found that envisioning the two of you together in the future will help repair your relationship. It's because when we're in the heat of the argument, we're quick to think of distancing ourselves from our partner, whether that means breaking up or at the very least getting away from them for a few hours or days. But when you think about where will the two of us be a year from now, you solidify your bond by making them part of your future. And the fight you're having today will probably seem insignificant a year from now, or even 30 years from now. So the next time you're fighting, think of your life together in the future. You're going to be more likely to have a future together.
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2: And coming up, I'm going to share the top three summer foods that will keep you cool. 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I'm John Tesh on 1027 GNI.

0: 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As promised, here we go with the top three summer foods that will keep you cool. Number one is cucumber. It is 92.5% water, which means a 5-ounce serving contains 26% of your daily water intake through food. A cucumber. Wow. Cucumbers also have calming potassium, which lowers your blood pressure, and stress-busting vitamin C. A great combination. Number two is one of my favorites. That's watermelon. A 1-cup serving contains over a 1/2 cup of water. It has so much water in it, it actually has a low glycemic index, meaning it doesn't raise blood sugar levels quickly. Number two, watermelon. And one more summer food to keep you cool is strawberries. They're 91% water. They also have lots of fiber, disease-fighting antioxidants. And eating strawberries, well, that's been shown to reduce inflammation in your body, which can help protect against heart disease, diabetes, and, of course, Alzheimer's.
1: Now that's intelligence for your life.
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0: Cape Fear weather from the Gusto Payroll Weather Center.
21: For the rest of today, hazy hot sun and spotty heavy storms. Apart from any of those, highs mainly middle 90s and feeling like 105 plus. Warm and sultry tonight, temps barely below 80 if at all. And for Friday, a little fog in spots to start. Otherwise, hazy sun yielding to scattered, locally heavy afternoon and evening storms from the First Alert Forecast Center. I'm WECT Chief Meteorologist Gannon Medwick.

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1: Pop quiz time. When was it when you considered yourself an adult? You said to yourself, you looked in the mirror and you go, okay, I'm an adult now. A new survey by One Poll asked 2,000 people, big study, they asked them to pinpoint the age at which they felt they became a full-fledged grown-up, an adult. Turns out, men considered themselves adults around age 26. Women considered themselves adults 3 years earlier, about age 23. The study also asked what the signs are of being an adult. This, again, 2,000 people. Some of the things that made the list: you throw dinner parties, you watch the nightly news, you do your own laundry, you go to bed at a reasonable hour. But here we go with the top three signs of adulthood, according to the survey. At number three, you file your own taxes. At number two, on the path to adulthood, you bought a house. Yeah, that's a big one. And here it is, the number one sign you become an adult, according to the survey: you have a budget and you stick to it. And so now I know that I am not yet an adult, especially that budget thing. What do you think? What do you think makes somebody a full-fledged grown-up? Facebook.com/John Tesh.
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1: All right, let's talk about our health and our friends and our family. Who do you think has a bigger impact on your health, your friends or your family? It turns out it's our friends, according to Michigan State University psychology professor Dr. William Shopik. He studied more than 250,000 people in 100 countries. What a study. And he found having close, supportive friends, especially as we get older, is a stronger predictor of well-being than strong family connections. In fact, if friends were a source of tension or stress, the study participants had more chronic illnesses. But people who felt supported by their friendships, they were happier. They had fewer health problems. Part of it is knowing somebody always has your back, which has been proven to boost health and reduce the risk of depression. Plus, we get to choose our friends. 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But family's family, so it's not always possible to skip tension-filled family gatherings and obligations. Think holiday dinners or taking care of an ailing parent. Plus, Dr. Shopik says family is part of our everyday life, which can mean plenty of stress and negativity, even monotony. While we tend to hang out with our friends when we're relaxed and doing something new or even adventurous. And friends share our interests and experiences, which leads to deeper understanding and stronger connections. Meaning, your friends may know you much better than your family. Something to think about, right?
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0: today's hits and yesterday's favorites. 1027 GNI, it's David checking in closer to the weekend. It's Thursday afternoon, August 20th, 2026, with Alex Warren kicking us off. This is Ordinary on GNI. Good afternoon to you.
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16: Cape Fear weather from the Cumulus Media Weather Center.
17: Well, the rest of today, hazy, hot sun and spotty, heavy storms. Apart from any of those, highs mainly middle 90s and feeling like 105 plus. Warm and sultry tonight, temps barely below 80, if at all. And for Friday, a little fog in spots to start. Otherwise, hazy sun yielding to scattered, locally heavy afternoon and evening storms. From the First Alert Forecast Center, I'm WECT Chief Meteorologist Gannon Medwick.

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1027 GNI. Harry Styles, basically this summer, taking over Madison Square Garden. You could be there, you and your bestie, New York City. And we're going to get you that national text keyword coming up at the top of the hour, 4 o'clock with GNI.

0: The Jonas Brothers are burning it up all over again and headed to Lenovo Center in Raleigh on October 1st. 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

0: We got to get some credit to these boys, Max and Lamar. 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
8: There's a heavy backup in place on College Road going northbound that begins right around Holly Tree Road. It's very slow, on and off to and past MLK. There's a backup that's getting heavier on Market Street out of downtown, approaching MLK. And there's a jam up on 17 North out of Porter's Neck and toward Hempstead toward 210.
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25: Cape Fear weather from the Cumulus Media Weather Center.
26: Isolated showers and thunderstorms should die out as we go into the late evening hours. Temperatures will retreat into the upper 70s on your Friday. Another warm one, high temperatures in the low 90s, heat index values at 105 plus, with a chance for some isolated showers and thunderstorms. That trend continues into the weekend. From the First Alert Weather Forecast Center, I'm meteorologist Colin Hackman.

baby, I knew about it. I just didn't care.

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9: In Pender County, there is an accident that occurred on 17 northbound, a little north of Sidbury Road. There's bumper-to-bumper traffic that begins before that point, and that continues in toward Hempstead as well, to and past 210 toward Country Club Drive. Rick Dixon, Right Now Traffic.
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8: There's a backup very heavy on 17 in Pender County, so give yourself plenty of time. Northbound, you'll hit the brakes out of Porter's Neck after Sidbury Road. That's pretty slow toward Hempstead, 2 and past 210, and into our Country Club Drive. This is also causing very slow traffic on 210 eastbound at 17.
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23: Isolated showers and thunderstorms should die out as we go into the late evening hours. Temperatures will retreat into the upper 70s on your Friday. Another warm one, high temperatures in the low 90s, heat index values at 105 plus, with a chance for some isolated showers and thunderstorms. That trend continues into the weekend. From the First Alert Weather Forecast Center, I'm meteorologist Colin Hackman.

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6: To give yourself plenty of time if you need to use the causeway eastbound. That's crawling out of Belleville after 133 around toward the accident at the beginning of the Cape Fear Memorial Bridge. A lot of people are trying to avoid that, and there's a backup on 421 northbound from the causeway toward the Isabel Holmes Bridge.
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1: A Long Island family has a golden retriever. His name is Barley, who's been having some seizures. The medication wasn't helping at all, but something amazing happened when they brought home a pet duck and they named him Louie. Louie, Barley immediately became best friends. The two animals quickly formed a close bond, spending their days chasing, wrestling, and just plain relaxing with each other. With the family saying Barley has become more playful again, and the two are now inseparable. And it is your good news story of the day on 102.7 GNI.
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19: Isolated showers and thunderstorms should die out as we go into the late evening hours. Temperatures will retreat into the upper 70s on your Friday. Another warm one, high temperatures in the low 90s, heat index values at 105 plus, with a chance for some isolated showers and thunderstorms. That trend continues into the weekend. From the First Alert Weather Forecast Center, I'm meteorologist Colin Hackman.

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0: today's hits and yesterday's favorites. 1027 GNI, David out the door. Enjoy the rest of your Thursday night. Back with you tomorrow, finally Friday, 3 o'clock with GNI. 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

0: I go to the grocery store with a big picture idea of what we need. And I'm also looking at sales. Like if it's buy one, get two free, I'll put one in the cart and then get two more. But my husband will see buy one, get two free, and he'll think we don't need that many jars of pickles. And he'll leave those free pickles on the table. See, pickles don't go bad. Give me my pickles.
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24: Isolated showers and thunderstorms should die out as we go into the late evening hours. Temperatures will retreat into the upper 70s on your Friday. Another warm one, high temperatures in the low 90s. Heat index values at 105 plus with a chance for some isolated showers and thunderstorms. That trend continues into the weekend. From the First Alert Weather Forecast Center, I'm meteorologist Colin Hackman.

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